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7: 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Flu vaccines are recommended for all persons aged 6 months and older who do not have a contraindication. 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RSV prevention is also available. It is encouraged for eligible infants and young children up to 19 months of age. Eligible adults over the age of 50 and all adults over the age of 75 can be vaccinated against RSV. Vaccines are available during regularly scheduled appointments or on Wednesday afternoons without an appointment. If you have any questions, please feel free to call the primary care health technicians to find out if you're eligible at 505-782-7500.
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Parachute number 4, young lady from up in British Columbia, Canada. On a broad call, no GST. Here's Kayla Muscle, shoot 4.

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1: Join us for the awesome music, people, and vibes that are guaranteed to get you in your Zumba mood. Don't miss out. Zumba with Lori. This will be held on October 16th at the Zuni Wellness Center from 5:30 to 7:30 p.m. All proceeds go towards Mudhead and Mudhead Wallace giveaway. We will see you all there.
2: The Zuni Housing Authority invites you to a crime prevention activity. The topic will be effects on vaping. This will be held on October 29th from 3:30 p.m. to 4 p.m. And this is all presented by Lynette Martinez. Incentives will be held to those who are attending the safety session, followed by a movie from 4 p.m. to 5:45 p.m. The event will be held at Lakeside Community Center on 36A Avenue. If you have any questions, you may call the Zuni Housing Authority at 505-418-4265.
1: 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Traffic control signs will be posted. 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
1: Zuni IHS and Pueblo Zuni presents 2026 Boo the Flu, being held on October 17th from 9 a.m. to 4 p.m. A flu COVID vaccination for ages 6 months and older. Children must be accompanied by a parent, guardian, or written consent with caregiver. Location will be at the Zuni IHS main conference room. For more info, call the IHS clinic at 505-782-7318 or 505-782-7338. Transportation will also be available if you call the Zuni Senior Center at 505-782-5541 or 505-782-5542.
2: The Zuni Housing Authority invites you to a crime prevention activity. The topic will be effects on vaping. This will be held on October 29th from 3:30 p.m. to 4 p.m. And this is all presented by Lynette Martinez. Incentives will be held to those who are attending the safety session, followed by a movie, from 4 p.m. to 5:45 p.m. The event will be held at Lakeside Community Center on 36A Avenue. If you have any questions, you may call the Zuni Housing Authority at 505-418-4265.
3: Join us for the awesome music, people, and vibes that are guaranteed to get you in your Zumba mood. Don't miss out. Zumba with Lori. This will be held on October 16th at the Zuni Wellness Center from 5:30 to 7:30 p.m. All proceeds go towards Mudhead and Mudhead Wallace giveaway. We will see you all there.
0: Point 9 KSHI.

0: 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This will be held every third Monday of each month starting September 21st, October 19th, November 16th, and December 21st from 10 a.m. until 11:45 a.m. at the Senior Center Dining Room. This is an open dialogue sessions with local elders that focus on mental health topics in comparison with past trends. 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
1: 505-782-7087. Zuni IHS and Pueblo Zuni presents 2026 Boo the Flu, being held on October 17th from 9 a.m. to 4 p.m. A flu COVID vaccination for ages 6 months and older. Children must be accompanied by a parent, guardian, or written consent with caregiver. Location will be at the Zuni IHS main conference room. For more info, call the IHS clinic at 505-782-7318 or 505-782-7338. Transportation will also be available if you call the Zuni Senior Center at 505-782-5541 or 505-782-5542.
2: Join us for the awesome music, people, and vibes that are guaranteed to get you in your Zumba mood. 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Zumba with Lori. This will be held on October 16th at the Zuni Wellness Center from 5:30 to 7:30 p.m. All proceeds go towards Mudhead and Mudhead Wallace giveaway. We will see you all there.

Keshe, got Donaldo, okay. You are listening to KSHI 90.9. It is 8:17 a.m. And really quickly, I want to announce that the Zuni Tribal Scholarship deadline is approaching for spring 2027. The deadline to submit will be on October 30th. If you have any questions, feel free to contact our office at 505-782-5998 or 782-5909 or email zecdc@oshui.org. Nightmare on Fraud Street, Surviving and Spotting Scary Fraud. This will be on October 20th from 5 to 6 p.m. at the Zuni Home Healthcare Agency, hosted by the POZ Human Resources Department. For more information, you can call the number at 505-782-7087. And the Halloween Candy Exchange. Trade in your Halloween candy for a prize and raffle ticket for a drawing. This will be on November 2nd through November 13th at the Zuni Dental Clinic. Your donated candy will go to U.S. troops stationed across the world. Join us for the awesome music, people, and vibes that are guaranteed to get you in your Zumba mood. Zumba with Lori. This will be on October 16th at the Zuni Wellness Center from 5:30 to 7:30 p.m. Our proceeds go towards Mudhead and Mudhead Waterless giveaway. Don't miss out, and we will see you all there. And that is all I have for right now. Up next, we got some Cree Confederation. And you are listening to KSHI 90.9 De La Paz.

0: And that was I Don't Know Why by Northern Cree. Good morning, everybody. It is 8:43 a.m. and you are listening to KSHI 90.9. Just a quick announcement that the coffee talks for the month of October was rescheduled to October 25th from 10 to 11 a.m. at the Zuni Senior Center. And for more information, you can contact the POZ Human Resources Office at 505-782-7087. Elder fundraising event, party time, Halloween night. There will be a live DJ, dinner, and dance. This will be at the Zuni Senior Center. The dinner will be at from 4 to 5:30 p.m. and the dance will be from 6 to 10 p.m. Again, this will be on October 31st, and it will also be a drug and alcohol-free event, not responsible for loss, damage, or stolen items. And the new beginning, October 2026 Domestic Violence Awareness Month activities, outreach event skit, Blanket by Bling. This will be on October 14th at the Zuni Community Center at 5:30 p.m. The DV Awareness Walk Run will be on October 21st at DY Mountain from 5:30 to 7 p.m. T-shirts provided to first 100 participants. On-site registration available at the NBP Outreach Events throughout October Domestic Violence Awareness Month. Open stage domestic violence awareness expression through music, art, and talent. This will be on October 28th at the Zuni Community Center from 5 to 7 p.m. Safe Haven Movie Night. This will be on October 16th at 5 p.m. The film will be Once Were Warriors. 18 and over, this film is R-rated and contains mature themes. The third annual Domestic Violence Awareness Conference will be on October 23rd at the Zuni Community Center from 8:30 to 4:30 p.m. Highlights will be education awareness, community stands against domestic violence is not our culture, community members are welcome, programs are welcome to provide info booths, and the Halloween Trunk or Treat will be on October 30th at the Tribal Building from 5:30 to 7:30 p.m. Resources are welcome to set up. And that is all I have for right now. We can get back into the music. Again, you are listening to KSHI 90.9, Dalapa.
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1: Pueblo Zuni New Beginning Program, Domestic Violence Awareness Month. This is their proclamation for the month of October 2026, with survivors always. Remembering the taken, honoring the survivors, empowering the future, in solidarity to end abuse in Native communities. Whereas the people of Zuni Pueblo value the safety of all people, women, children, men, individuals in same-gender relationships, and especially victims of domestic, family, and sexual violence. And we, as a community, desire to support their needs for healing and justice. And whereas domestic violence and intimate partner violence can have lifelong consequences emotionally, mentally, socially, spiritually, and physically. Violence harms the core of the human spirit and jeopardizes the future well-being of our Zuni community. And whereas children exposed to domestic violence, children who are victims of violence or witnesses of violence, are at higher risk for lower academic success, emotional and psychological disorders, substance use and abuse, suicide, and continuing the cycle of violence. And whereas in the Zuni community, the New Beginning Program received referrals and crisis calls of a total of 101 of domestic violence for the reporting period of January 2026 through September 2026. Out of the 101 received crisis calls and referrals, 10 were female, 49 were male, and there were 6 children witnesses and victims reported. The Pueblo Zuni Police Department responded to 91 domestic violence calls from January 2026 to August 2026, and the total arrest made was 59. Whereas it is the goal of the New Beginning Program and the Pueblo Zuni to prevent and end domestic violence through public awareness and education, as well as uniform efforts from law enforcement, the judicial system, and the entire community to send a consistent and strong message that violence is always unacceptable, socially, culturally, and traditionally. Whereas let each of us now and throughout the year resolve to be vigilant to recognize and combat domestic violence within our families and community, and endeavor to build a culture of care, safety, and support for all those affected. Now, therefore, be it resolved. Arden Kukati, Governor of the Pueblo Zuni, along with the Tribal Council, hereby proclaims that October 2026 be designated as Domestic Violence Awareness Month, and urge our citizens to recognize, support, and assist all those that serve the rights and needs of victims of domestic violence, honoring survivors and advocates.
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3: Oh, God, take it away, guys.

Good morning, everybody. You are listening to KSHI 90.9. It is 9:29 a.m. And the Zuni IHS and Pueblo Zuni presents Boo the Flu. Flu / COVID vaccination ages from 6 months and older. Children must be accompanied by a parent or guardian or written consent with caregiver. This will be on October 17th from 9 a.m. to 4 p.m. at the Zuni IHS main conference room. For more information, call the IHS clinic at 505-782-7318 or 782-7338. Transportation will be available. You can call the Zuni Senior Center at 505-782-5541 or 782-5542. And another quick reminder that the Zuni Tribal Scholarship deadline is approaching for spring 2027. The deadline to submit will be October 30th. If you have any questions, feel free to contact the ZDEC office at 505-782-5998 or 782-5909 or email zecdc@oshawi.org. And that is all I have for right now. We can get back into the music. And I hope everybody is doing fine on this Tuesday morning. And again, you are listening to KSHI 90.9 FM, Delapa.

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It is 9:45 a.m. Zuni Girl Scout Troops 10652 is looking for new girls in grades K through 12, where learning meets adventure. Don't miss out on the magic, where girls make lifetime friendships, sisterhood, and memories while learning life skills and exploring new adventures. Come by and meet the girls on Sunday, November 8th from 1 to 3 p.m. at Major Market. To learn more about their experience and what they do, interested girls can also contact the troop by emailing zunitroop1062@gmail.com or calling 505-862-2875 for more information. And that is all I have for right now. We can get back into the music. Up next, we got Smiling by Northern Cree. 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

0: Join us for the awesome music, people, and vibes that are guaranteed to get you in your Zumba mood. Don't miss out. Zumba with Lori. This will be held on October 16th at the Zuni Wellness Center from 5:30 to 7:30 p.m. All proceeds go towards Mutthead and Mutthead Wallace giveaway. We will see you all there.
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And that was Facebook Drama by Northern Cree. 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It is 10:12 a.m. And a Halloween candy exchange. Trade in your Halloween candy for a prize and raffle ticket for a drawing. This will be on November 2nd through November 13th at the Zuni Dental Clinic. Your donated candy will go to U.S. troops stationed across the world. October is National Eat Better, Eat Together Month. 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This will be tomorrow, Wednesday, October 14th, from 9 a.m. to 11 a.m. and 1 p.m. to 3 p.m. This will be at the food distribution program here in Black Rock. Monthly nutrition education for program participants and any welcome community members are welcome. Coffee Talks for the month of October was rescheduled to October 26th from 10 to 11:45 a.m. at the Zuni Senior Center. For more information, contact the POZ Human Resources Office at 505-782-7087. And that is all I have for right now. We can get back into the music. 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

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Once done, not chopping yellow. 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It is 10:31 AM. Zuni Girl Scout Troop 1065-2 is looking for new girls in grades K through 12. 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Come by and meet the girls on Sunday, November 8th from 1 to 3 p.m. at Major Market. To learn more about their experience and what they do, interested girls can also contact the troop by emailing zunitroop1065-2@gmail.com or calling 505-862-2875 for more information. And a quick reminder that the Halloween Candy Exchange, trade in your Halloween candy for a prize and raffle ticket for a drawing. This will be on November 2nd through November 13th at the Zuni Dental Clinic. Your donated candy will go to U.S. troops stationed across the world. And that is all for right now. We can get back into the music. 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

0: The Zuni Housing Authority invites you to a crime prevention activity. The topic will be effects on vaping. This will be held on October 29th from 3:30 p.m. to 4 p.m. And this is all presented by Lynette Martinez. Incentives will be held to those who are attending the safety session, followed by a movie from 4 p.m. to 5:45 p.m. The event will be held at Lakeside Community Center on 36A Avenue. If you have any questions, you may call the Zuni Housing Authority at 505-418-4265.
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0: 7338. Transportation will also be available if you call the Zuni Senior Center at 505-782-5541 or 505-782-5542.
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Lah, you guys better ask your Tita for 50 cents. Just kidding. Good morning, everybody. You're listening to KSHI 90.9. It is 11:04 a.m. The Zuni IHS and Pueblo of Zuni presents Boo the Flu. Flu/COVID vaccinations ages from 6 months and older. Children must be accompanied by a parent or guardian or written consent with caregiver. This will be on October 17th from 9 a.m. to 4 p.m. at the Zuni IHS main conference room. For more information, call the IHS clinic at 505-782-7318 or 782-7338. Transportation will be available. You can call the Zuni Senior Center at 505-782-5541 or 782-5542. Nightmare on Fraud Street, Surviving and Spotting Scary Fraud. This will be on October 20th from 5 to 6 p.m. at the Zuni Home Healthcare Agency, hosted by the POZ Human Resources Department. For more information, you can call the number at 505-782-7087. Elder fundraising event, Party Time, Halloween night. There will be a live DJ, dinner, and dance. The dinner will be from 4 p.m. to 5:30 p.m. The dance will be from 6 to 10 p.m. at the Zuni Senior Center. For more information, you can call the number at 505-782-5541. Again, this will be at the Zuni Senior Center on October 31st. This will be a drug and alcohol-free event, not responsible for loss, damage, or stolen items. And a quick reminder that the Zuni Tribal Scholarship deadline is approaching for Spring 2027. Deadline to submit will be October 30th. If you have any questions, feel free to call the ZDEC office at 505-782-5998 or 782-5909 or email zecdc@oshawi.org. And the Zuni Girl Scout Troop 10652 is looking for new girls in grades K through 12, where learning meets adventure. 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Come by and meet the girls on Sunday, November 8th from 1 to 3 p.m. at Major Market. To learn more about their experience and what they do, interested girls can also contact the troop by emailing zunitroop10652@gmail.com or calling 505-862-2875 for more information. And that is all for right now. We can get back into the music. 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

0: Good morning, everybody. 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It is 11:46 a.m. The New Beginnings Program, October 2026, Domestic Violence Awareness Month. 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Outreach event skit, Blanket by Blame. This will be on October 14th at the Zuni Community Center at 5:30 p.m. The DV Awareness Walk Run will be at DY Mountain on October 21st from 5:30 to 7 p.m. T-shirts provided to first 100 participants. On-site registration available at the NBP Outreach events throughout October's Domestic Violence Awareness Month. Open stage domestic violence awareness is expression through music, art, and talent. This will be at the Zuni Community Center on October 28th from 5 to 7 p.m. The Safe Haven Movie Night. This will be on October 16th at 5 p.m. The film will be Once Were Warriors. The third annual Domestic Violence Awareness Conference will be on October 23rd at the Zuni Community Center from 8:30 a.m. to 4:30 p.m. Highlights will be education, awareness, community stands against domestic violence. Domestic violence is our culture. Community members are welcome and programs welcome to provide info booths. The Halloween Trunk or Treat will be on October 30th at the Tribal Building from 5:30 p.m. to 7:30 p.m. Resources are welcome to set up. For registration or any questions, please contact the New Beginning Program at 505-782-4919 or 505-782-6911. And that is all for right now. We can get back into the music. And again, you are listening to KSHI 90.9 FM, De La Paz.
1: 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The topic of the month will be surviving and spotting scary fraud. This will be held on October 20th, 2026 from 5 p.m. to 6 p.m. located at the Zuni Home Healthcare Agency. 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

UOZ Human Resources Department presents Coffee Talks. This will be held every third Monday of each month starting September 21st, October 19th, November 16th, and December 21st from 10 a.m. until 11:45 a.m. at the Senior Center Dining Room. This is an open dialogue session with local elders that focus on mental health topics in comparison with past trends. Refreshments will be served. For more information, you may contact the POZ Human Resources Office at 505-782-7087. The POZ New Beginning Program will be hosting several events for Domestic Violence Awareness Month. On October 23rd, they will be hosting their third annual Domestic Violence Awareness Conference. This will be held from 8:30 a.m. to 4:30 p.m. at the Zuni Community Center. On October 28th, they will be hosting their Domestic Violence Outreach Open Stage event from 5 to 7 p.m. at the Zuni Community Center. And lastly, on October 30th, they will be having

0: a trunk or treat from 5:30 p.m. to 7 p.m. at the Tribal Building parking lot. If you have any questions, you may call 505-782-4600 or 505-782-4919.
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Montale, she thought that she did ye. Kill no, kill no, come on, that all I want of them on girls at time. All of that ball of way, I don't know how they was she pay. I don't want all of the law. Him on up for his time, that she did ye.

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1: Join us for the awesome music, people, and vibes that are guaranteed to get you in your Zumba mood. Don't miss out. Zumba with Lori. This will be held on October 16th at the Zuni Wellness Center from 5:30 to 7:30 p.m. All proceeds go towards Mudhead and Mudhead Wallace giveaway. We will see you all there.
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And that was At the Shalimar. Good afternoon, everybody. 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Zuni Girl Scout Troops 10652 is looking for new girls in grades K through 12, where learning meets adventure. Don't miss out on the magic where girls make lifetime friendships, sisterhood, and memories while learning life skills and exploring new adventures. Come by and meet the girls on Sunday, November 8th from 1 to 3 p.m. at Major Market. To learn more about their experiences and what they do, interested girls can also contact the troop by emailing zunitroop10652@gmail.com or calling 505-862-2857. 2875. Sorry about that. For more information. Nightmare on Fraud Street. Surviving and spotting scary fraud. This will be on October 20th from 5 to 6 p.m. at the Zuni Home Health Care Agency, hosted by the POZ Human Resources Department. For more information, you can call the number at 505-782-7087. And that is all I have for right now. We can get back into the music. Up next, we got Love Me Strong by Chester Knight. 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

0: And that was My Land by the Zuni Midnighters. Good afternoon, everybody. 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It is 1:37 p.m. And the New Beginnings Program, October 2026, Domestic Violence Awareness Month Activities, Outreach Event Skip, Blink It by Bling. This will be tomorrow at 5:30 p.m. at the Zuni Community Center. The DV Awareness Walk Run will be on October 21st at DY Mountain at 5:30 p.m. to 7 p.m. T-shirts provided to the first 100 participants, on-site registration available at the NBP outreach events throughout October Domestic Violence Awareness Month. Open stage domestic violence awareness expression through music, art, and talent. This will be on October 28th at the Zuni Community Center from 5 to 7 p.m. Safe Haven Movie Night. This will be on October 16th at 5 p.m. The film will be Once Were Warriors. It is a 18 and over. This film is rated R and contains mature themes. Third Annual Domestic Violence Awareness Conference. This will be on October 23rd at the Zuni Community Center from 8:30 a.m. to 4:30 p.m. The highlights will be education, awareness, community stance against domestic violence. Domestic violence is not our culture. 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This will be tomorrow from 9 a.m. to 11 a.m. and 1 p.m. to 3 p.m. at the Zuni Food Distribution Program. Monthly nutrition education for program participants and any interested community members are welcome to come. And another quick reminder that the Zuni Tribal Scholarship deadline is approaching for spring 2027. The deadline to submit will be on October 30th. If you have any questions, feel free to contact the ZDEC office at 505-782-5998 or 782-5909 or email zecdc@oshawi.org. And that is all I have for right now. We can get back into the music. And again, you are listening to KSHI 90.9 FM, Delapay.
1: 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Location will be at the Zuni IJS main conference room. 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Transportation will also be available if you call the Zuni Senior Center at 505-782-5541 or 505-782-5542.
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12: 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On October 23rd, they will be hosting their third annual Domestic Violence Awareness Conference. This will be held from 8:30 a.m. to 4:30 p.m. at the Zuni Community Center. On October 28th, they will be hosting their Domestic Violence Outreach Open Stage event from 5 to 7 p.m. at the Zuni Community Center. And lastly, on October 30th, they will be having a Trunk or Treat from 5:30 p.m. to 7 p.m. at the Tribal Building parking lot. If you have any questions, you may call 505-782-4600 or 505-782-4919.
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1: That was I Fell in Love by AZ Dreamers. I hope everybody's doing fine on this Tuesday afternoon. 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It is 2:14 p.m. October is National Eat Better Eat Together Month. The Food Distribution Nutrition Education Program monthly food demo and recipe samplings will be tomorrow from 9 a.m. to 11 a.m. and 1 p.m. to 3 p.m. at the Food Distribution Program. 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Halloween Candy Exchange. Trade in your Halloween candy for a prize and raffle ticket for a drawing. This will be on November 2nd through November 13th at the Zuni Dental Clinic. Your donated candy will go to U.S. troops stationed across the world. And the Zuni IHS and Pueblo of Zuni presents Boo the Flu. Flu/COVID vaccination for ages 6 months and older. Children must be accompanied by a parent or guardian or written consent with caregiver. This will be on October 17th from 9 a.m. to 4 p.m. at the Zuni IHS main conference room. For more information, call the IHS clinic at 505-782-7318 or 782-7338. Transportation will be available. Just call the Zuni Senior Center at 505-782-5541 or 782-5542. And that is all for right now. We can get back into the music. And again, you are listening to KSHI 90.9, Dalapa.
2: 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The topic of the month will be surviving and spotting scary fraud. This will be held on October 20th, 2026 from 5 p.m. to 6 p.m. located at the Zuni Home Healthcare Agency. 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

0: Good afternoon, everybody. You are listening to KSHI 90.9. It is 2:43 p.m. and Nightmare on Fraud Street, Surviving and Spotting Scary Fraud. This will be on October 20th from 5 to 6 p.m. at the Zuni Home Healthcare Agency, hosted by the POZ Human Resources Department. For more information, you can call the number at 505-782-7087. And a quick reminder that the Zuni Tribal Scholarship deadline is approaching for spring 2027. The deadline to submit will be on October 30th. If you have any questions, feel free to call the ZDEC office at 505-782-5998 or 782-5909 or email zecdc@oshui.org. And the Zuni Girl Scout Troop 10652 is looking for new girls in grades K through 12, where learning meets adventure. 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To learn more about their experiences and what they do, interested girls can also contact the troop by emailing zunitroop10652@gmail.com or calling 505-862-2875 for more information. And that is all I have for right now. We can get back into the music. 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
1: 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Attention, Zuni community. 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Flu vaccines are recommended for all persons aged 6 months and older who do not have a contraindication. COVID vaccines are recommended for persons ages 6 months and older based on your risk. RSV prevention is also available. It is encouraged for eligible infants and young children up to 19 months of age. Eligible adults over the age of 50 and all adults over the age of 75 can be vaccinated against RSV. Vaccines are available during regularly scheduled appointments or on Wednesday afternoons without an appointment. If you have any questions, please feel free to call the primary care health technicians to find out if you're eligible at 505-782-7500.
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0: The Zuni Housing Authority invites you to a crime prevention activity. The topic will be effects on vaping. This will be held on October 29th from 3:30 p.m. to 4 p.m. And this is all presented by Lynette Martinez. Incentives will be held to those who are attending the safety session, followed by a movie from 4 p.m. to 5:45 p.m. The event will be held at Lakeside Community Center on 36A Avenue. If you have any questions, you may call the Zuni Housing Authority at 505-418-4265.
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And just a really quick reminder that the New Beginnings Program, October 2026, Domestic Violence Awareness Month Activities, the outreach event skit Blanket by Blame will be on actually tomorrow from at 5:30 p.m. at the Zuni Community Center. The DV Awareness Walk One will be on October 21st at DY Mountain at 5:30 to 7 p.m. T-shirts provided to first 100 participants. On-site registration available at the NBP Outreach Events throughout October Domestic Violence Awareness Month. Open stage domestic violence awareness expression through music, art, and talent. This will be on October 28th at the Zuni Community Center from 5 to 7 p.m. The Safe Haven Movie Night will be on October 16th at 5 p.m. The film will be Once Were Warriors. This film is rated R and contains mature themes. And the third annual Domestic Violence Awareness Conference will be on October 23rd from 8:30 a.m. to 4:30 p.m. at the Zuni Community Center. Highlights will be education, awareness, community stands against domestic violence. Domestic violence is not our culture. Community members are welcome, and programs are welcome to provide info booths. The Halloween Trunk or Treat will be on October 30th at the Tribal Building at 5:30 p.m. to 7:30 p.m. Resources are welcome to set up. For registration or questions, please contact the New Beginning Program at 505-782-4919 or 505-782-6911. And that is all I have for right now. We can get back into the music. 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

0: Good afternoon, everybody. I hope everybody's doing just fine on this Tuesday afternoon. It is 3:36 p.m. and you are listening to KSHI 90.9 FM, the Outdoor Fundraising Event Party Time Halloween Night. There will be a live DJ, dinner, and dance. The dinner will be from 4 to 5:30 p.m. The dance will be from 6 to 10 p.m. This will be at the Zuni Senior Center, again on October 31st. And this will be a drug and alcohol free event, not responsible for loss, damage, or stolen items. And that is all just for right now. We can get back into the music. 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
1: The Zuni Housing Authority invites you to a crime prevention activity. The topic will be effects on vaping. This will be held on October 29th from 3:30 p.m. to 4 p.m. And this is all presented by Lynette Martinez. Incentives will be held to those who are attending the safety session, followed by a movie from 4 p.m. to 5:45 p.m. The event will be held at Lakeside Community Center on 36A Avenue. If you have any questions, you may call the Zuni Housing Authority at 505-418-4265. The POZ Human Resources Department is presenting their financial literacy session for the month. The topic of the month will be surviving and spotting scary fraud. This will be held on October 20th, 2026 from 5 p.m. to 6 p.m. located at the Zuni Home Healthcare Agency. For any questions, you may call the Human Resources Department at 505-782-7087.

0: Join us for the awesome music, people, and vibes that are guaranteed to get you in your Zumba mood. Don't miss out. Zumba with Lori. This will be held on October 16th at the Zuni Wellness Center from 5:30 to 7:30 p.m. All proceeds go towards Mudhead and Mudhead Wallace giveaway. We will see you all there.
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And that was Made in Japan by Native Edge. Good afternoon, everybody. 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It is 4:05 p.m. And just a quick reminder that Coffee Talks for the month of October has been rescheduled to October 26th from 10 to 11:45 a.m. at the Zuni Senior Center. For more information, you can contact the POZ Human Resources Office at 505-782-7087. October is National Eat Better, Eat Together Month. The Food Distribution Nutrition Education Program, monthly food demo and recipe sampling. This will be tomorrow, Wednesday, October 14th, from 9 a.m. to 11 a.m.

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Halloween Candy Exchange, trading your Halloween candy for a prize and raffle ticket for a drawing. This will be on November 2nd through November 13th at the Zuni Dental Clinic. Your donated candy will go to U.S. troops stationed across the world. And that is all I have for right now. We can get back into the music. 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

0: Good afternoon, everybody. 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It is 4:31 p.m. and join us for the Veterans Talking Circle on Wednesday, October 21st at 5:30 p.m. at the Zuni Community Center. For more information, you can call the Zuni Veterans Program at 505-782-7281 or 782-7124 or cell number 728-1275. The Zuni Veterans Program will host a spectacular arts, crafts, food, and more. This will be on October 30th from 3 to 7 p.m. at the Zuni Community Center. Interested vendors must have a current peddler's permit, food handler's permit, and $5 booth fee. For more information, call the Zuni Veterans Program at 505-782-7281 or 782-7124 or cell number 505-728-1275. And that is all I have for right now. We can get back into the music. 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
1: 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Respiratory season is upon us and Zuni IHS has vaccines available. Flu vaccines are recommended for all persons aged 6 months and older who do not have a contraindication. COVID vaccines are recommended for persons ages 6 months and older based on your risk. RSV prevention is also available. It is encouraged for eligible infants and young children up to 19 months of age. Eligible adults over the age of 50 and all adults over the age of 75 can be vaccinated against RSV. Vaccines are available during regularly scheduled appointments or on Wednesday afternoons without an appointment. If you have any questions, please feel free to call the primary care health technicians to find out if you're eligible at 505-782-7500.
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Welcome to Native America Calling. I'm Sean Spruce. A handful of tribes in California are now able to collect dogbane, acorns, and dozens of other plants for traditional purposes in Yosemite National Park. The development comes after a new agreement with the National Park Service, which it says protects and enhances both tribal cultures and park resources. We'll hear about how tribes plan to use this new access and talk with other tribes that also access national park land for traditional gathering. That's coming up after the news.

0: This is National Native News. I'm Jill Freitas. Monday was Indigenous Peoples Day, and Minnesotans have chances now and in the future to feed their curiosity about Native American history and culture. Resources continue to flourish inside and outside the classroom. Mike Moen reports.
1: It's Indigenous Peoples Day, and Minnesotans have chances now and in the future to feed their curiosity about Native American history and culture. The opportunities extend into Minnesota classrooms, where new social studies standards, developed with input from regional tribes, are taking effect. And state law now requires teachers to complete training on American Indian history when renewing their licenses. The Minnesota Humanities Center helps to ensure provided resources reach classrooms. MHC's Sungja Shin says this knowledge boost can be pretty powerful.
2: There's a lot of background knowledge, context, and history that is less known, and understanding treaties and sovereignty is critical for understanding how our government relationships have worked, how they failed.
1: She says learning more about that history also helps Minnesotans recognize how tribal sovereignty continues to shape present-day issues, including land use. MHC helps distribute books under the Native Lives series and is collaborating with the Shakopee Midwakaten Sioux community on a new interactive map of Dakota history. Away from the classroom, it's the 15th anniversary of the Why Treaties Matter exhibit on display at the Minnesota State Capitol. It also can be viewed online, too. If folks want to immerse themselves in a more real-life setting tied to Native history, they can schedule Dakota-led tours along the Bidote, where the Mississippi and Minnesota rivers meet. Shin says these experiences weave together stories and past events in a beautiful way.
2: It's a way for adults to step outside of their traditional learning environments and to really let those places speak to you.
1: Educators are also encouraged to schedule tours for students. No matter the setting, Shin says enhancing Indigenous learning in a more engaging way is an antidote to the negative effects of digital devices.
2: When things are whittled down to sound bites, digital content only, it's easy to make assumptions. It's harder to challenge ourselves to reach beyond, and it's frankly harder to remember the storytelling.
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0: An Alberta First Nation is taking the Canadian government to court over a proposed oil pipeline. Cold Lake First Nations has filed for judicial review of Ottawa's decision to designate the Pacific Link pipeline as a project of national interest. The designation could accelerate reviews of the pipeline connecting Alberta to British Columbia. Chief Kelsey Jacko says his community was excluded from consultations despite being located in Alberta's oil sands region. Jacko told the Canadian Press, quote, "I'm here to protect the best interests of my people and for the ones yet to come," end quote. The First Nation argues

Welcome to Native America Calling. I'm Sean Spruce. A handful of tribes in California are now able to collect dogbane, acorns, and dozens of other plants for traditional purposes in Yosemite National Park. The development comes after a new agreement with the National Park Service, which it says protects and enhances both tribal cultures and park resources. We'll hear about how tribes plan to use this new access and talk with other tribes that also access national park land for traditional gathering. That's coming up after the news.

0: This is National Native News. I'm Jill Freitas. Monday was Indigenous Peoples Day, and Minnesotans have chances now and in the future to feed their curiosity about Native American history and culture. Resources continue to flourish inside and outside the classroom. Mike Moen reports.
1: It's Indigenous Peoples Day, and Minnesotans have chances now and in the future to feed their curiosity about Native American history and culture. The opportunities extend into Minnesota classrooms, where new social studies standards, developed with input from regional tribes, are taking effect. And state law now requires teachers to complete training on American Indian history when renewing their licenses. The Minnesota Humanities Center helps to ensure provided resources reach classrooms. MHC's Sungja Shin says this knowledge boost can be pretty powerful.
2: There's a lot of background knowledge, context, and history that is less known, and understanding treaties and sovereignty is critical for understanding how our government relationships have worked, how they failed.
1: She says learning more about that history also helps Minnesotans recognize how tribal sovereignty continues to shape present-day issues, including land use. MHC helps distribute books under the Native Lives series and is collaborating with the Shakopee Midwakaten Sioux community on a new interactive map of Dakota history. Away from the classroom, it's the 15th anniversary of the Why Treaties Matter exhibit on display at the Minnesota State Capitol. It also can be viewed online, too. If folks want to immerse themselves in a more real-life setting tied to Native history, they can schedule Dakota-led tours along the Bidote, where the Mississippi and Minnesota rivers meet. Shin says these experiences weave together stories and past events in a beautiful way.
2: It's a way for adults to step outside of their traditional learning environments and to really let those places speak to you.
1: Educators are also encouraged to schedule tours for students. No matter the setting, Shin says enhancing Indigenous learning in a more engaging way is an antidote to the negative effects of digital devices.
2: When things are whittled down to sound bites, digital content only, it's easy to make assumptions. It's harder to challenge ourselves to reach beyond, and it's frankly harder to remember the storytelling.
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0: An Alberta First Nation is taking the Canadian government to court over a proposed oil pipeline. Cold Lake First Nations has filed for judicial review of Ottawa's decision to designate the Pacific Link pipeline as a project of national interest. The designation could accelerate reviews of the pipeline connecting Alberta to British Columbia. Chief Kelsey Jacko says his community was excluded from consultations despite being located in Alberta's oil sands region. Jacko told the Canadian Press, quote, "I'm here to protect the best interests of my people and for the ones yet to come," end quote. The First Nation argues the designation threatens treaty rights and could worsen the environmental impacts of oil sands development. It's asking the federal court to overturn the designation and recognize the government's duty to consult. Canadian officials say consultations and environmental reviews are still required, with construction targeted for September of next year. On this day in 1812, Mohawk warriors helped defeat American forces at the Battle of Queenston Heights during the War of 1812. Fighting alongside British and Canadian troops, Indigenous warriors played a critical role in defending the Niagara frontier in present-day Ontario, Canada, against an American invasion. I'm Jill Freitas.

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3: This is Native America Calling. I'm Sean Spruce. Seven tribes with ties to Yosemite National Park are one step closer to being able to harvest plants legally from the park's boundaries. They are one of many tribes across the nation that have agreements with federal agencies to forage for medicinal, ceremonial, and traditional culinary uses. The Tohono O'odham Nation has an agreement with Saguaro National Park to harvest cactus fruit since the 1960s. The Tulalip Tribe co-manages more than 1,000 acres of land in the Mount Baker Snoqualmie National Forest, long considered a traditional huckleberry gathering place. These agreements came after decades in which tribal members were prohibited from connecting with the culture that plant relatives hold. We'll talk more about the history, policies, and rules that govern harvesting traditional foods and medicines. And we want to know, does your tribe have agreements to harvest plants from land outside your community? Give us a call and join today's conversation. We're at 1-800-996-2848. That is also 1-800-99-NATIVE. Joining us now from Gardnerville, Nevada, is Mary Cruz. She's a culture bearer and citizen of the North Fork Rancheria of Mono Indians of California. Good morning, Mary, and welcome to Native America Calling.
4: Well, thank you for having me. I really appreciate this time.
3: Absolutely. Joining us from Tucson, Arizona, is Tanisha Tucker Louse. She's a saguaro harvester and member of the Tohono O'odham Nation. Tanisha, good morning to you also, and welcome to our show.
5: Good morning, Sean, and thank you for having me.
3: And our third guest joins us from Tulalip, Washington, Andrew Gobin. He is the Director of Treaty Rights and Government Affairs for the Tulalip Tribes, and he is, of course, a Tulalip tribal citizen. Andrew, good morning. Great to have you on the show also.
6: Good morning. I'm happy to join you all.
3: Mary, let's begin with you. What are some traditional plants that your tribal members can now harvest from Yosemite, and what's been the impact of not having a foraging agreement with the National Park Service in the past?
4: Yeah, really good question. Yosemite, if you've never been there before, it's just an amazing place. It has a lot of plants, a lot of foods, a lot of medicines that the local tribes for centuries and thousands of years have been collecting as far as food and basket weaving. Some of the plants that we actually gather for basket weaving is a sedge root. It's a grass, and there's these wonderful roots that we use for our baskets. And these baskets that we use, we cook in them. We cook the acorn in them. So it's a root that is just a wonderful root that when you wet the basket, it expands. And so we're allowed to cook in it because it's watertight. Now, there's also, we have redbud. We use the stems or the branches. It has this beautiful red color that we use for designing on the baskets. Also bracken fern, which we use their roots as well. And it's a black color. So most of our colors in our baskets are the white, the black, and then the red. Those are our three primary. Also, there's a grass that we use as a filler. So when we're coiling, that goes inside. Let's see, what other things? Dog bane. We use dog bane. That's plentiful there. It's a wonderful cordage that we use. So with cordage, you can make shoes, you can make clothes. Let's see, what else? Oh, for fishing, fish nets. We make fish nets with it. So a lot of beautiful, wonderful plants that are there. Also a lot of food. We gather at this time still acorn, a lot of acorn, black oak acorn, which is the North Fork monos use and eat. There's plenty of acorn around all of California, but that's our primary food, which it's high in fat, and it's just a wonderful food for us that will sustain us through winters when you're not able to gather or kill animals for meat. So this will sustain us. But yeah, there's so much more there, but it's very plentiful in Yosemite itself.
3: It sure sounds like it. Mm-hmm. What was it like not having a foraging agreement in the past with all these different medicinal herbs and other materials and other plants that obviously are so vital to your culture?
4: Yeah, so always having access, right, is a problem. Trying to find other resources, other locations. A lot of people are always searching for gathering locations. And once you find a good location that is safe for your family to gather, they kind of gatekeep it. Unless you know these people, they'll let you in so you can gather. So it's not as plentiful as it could be, which does hinder our knowledge and teachings to pass on the traditions through to the youth. There has been, I feel, a great insurgence as far as knowledge and people wanting to know their culture again, which is really a lot of fun for us cultural bearers, because we're always trying to find somebody. Come on, let's learn our culture. Yo, you're not interested? Oh, okay. Well, we need, you know, it's so, but right now it seems like the young people are really, really interested. And so it's important for us to have these resources so that we can teach them and pass it along. But yeah, having access is always a large problem for all tribal people, to be able to gather and have your songs, and it's important to the land as well. So,
3: Mary, to hear about the enthusiasm of tribal members, especially the young ones, to embrace this culture and this knowledge is really inspiring. Now, this agreement with the National Park Service, it began about 4 years ago. What was the process to get to this point?
4: Right. So there, I was invited several years ago through our tribal liaison between Yosemite and our North Fork Mono Rancheria. And I met this person at a cultural burn. And he was like, wow, you are really interested in this. I would love for you to join us. I said, sure, I'm interested. So I start joining these meetings where they were putting together the list of all the plants that the seven associated tribes that are local around the area, like, they were interested to know, what plants are you guys interested in? What, you know, and they had all the scientific plants, but names of the plants, and then we knew them as a certain name, or they weren't so scientific, but we would give our input as far as what our tribes, each individual tribes, what we use, what we know that is in Yosemite. And so we worked with them and to refine the list and to identify some locations, what they look like, because we're educating them as well, because they are unaware. So that was a really big fun part for me to be involved in that process, and to see it come now to where we're We are not all the way there yet, but pretty darn soon we are looking at having some agreements signed with each tribe. And there was just recently a meeting about it, which I'm really excited about.
3: In the land itself, tell me more about the historical and cultural significance, aside from all of these traditional plants.
4: Well, it was really nice for the land to... What happens is when you are gathering, say, for instance, sedge root, you are tending the land where it makes these plants a lot healthier. They're not so robust to where the roots have long lengths to go. So you're definitely clearing the land, allowing them to breathe, and where that helps us and that helps them. So right now at this time, these plants have not been tended to. So yes, there looks like there's an abundance of it, but they're no use to us because we look for really long roots and shoots so that when we're weaving, the longer the string, the better. And it helps us. And it was really nice to be able to, like some of the elders back in the 1900s when they were able to gather, they had access to this material, and they didn't have to hunt for and forage other places. It was just right there in their backyard, easy access where they can make these cooking baskets to feed their families. And it was just like anything else. It's like you have a grocery store down the street or you have a grocery store 10 miles away.
3: Okay,
4: you know
3: Mary.
4: What I'm saying?
3: I do. I sure do. We're going to take a short break. We'll come back and continue this conversation with our guest today. We are talking about new agreements, foraging agreements with federal agencies that allow tribes to legally harvest medicinal, ceremonial, and traditional plants for various uses. Join the conversation if you would like to, 1-800-996-2848.

0: As waterways continue to dry up in the West, tribes are finding they are shut out of discussions over solutions. California's governor just vetoed a bill that would have helped several tribes diminishing water access. And several tribes are pushing back on the federal government's plans to cut Colorado River usage. We'll find out more on the next Native America Calling.
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0: Thank you for listening to Native America Calling. I'm Sean Spruce, and we're talking today about harvesting food, medicine, and other plants on national parkland. You as a listener can join our conversation as well. Are there important plants that only grow on land outside of your tribal lands? If so, how do you access those plants? Do you have to harvest on the down low? Give us a call, 1-800-996-2848. That is also 1-800-99-NATIVE. Mary Cruz is our first guest today. She's a culture bearer and citizen of the North Fork Rancheria of Mono Indians of California. And Mary, I have one more question before we move on to our next guest. And regarding this agreement, there are still a few hurdles before someone can actually harvest plants. What still has to happen?
2: That's correct. So currently, we are looking at special use access, and that means they have to, Yosemite needs to work with each of the seven associated tribes to come to these agreements. And then once these agreements are signed, it's the responsibility of each tribe on how they are going to issue or allow their tribal citizens to gather. So I currently am on our tribal EPD Heritage Committee, and I'm hoping that this will fall responsibility to our committee. I'm not saying it will, but I would love for it to be. And then to issue these gathering cards for tribal members that are basket weavers or cultural bearers, and to help them understand that there are rules as far as being respectful to the land, to gather properly, to teach these gathering traditions, and to be respectful to the land, because in Yosemite it is a very high volume of guests, people, tourists, and so also to be respectful to your tourists and just go in a good way. So that's the next steps. We're excited to see this happen. And looking forward to issuing those gathering cards.
0: Thank you, Mary. 1-800-99-NATIVE to join today's conversation. Maybe you yourself harvest traditional plants and medicinal herbs, and you'd like to join the show and share some of your experiences and your knowledge. Again, 1-800-99-NATIVE. Our next guest, Tanisha Tucker-Lose, is in Tucson, Arizona. She's a saguaro harvester and member of the Tohono O'odham Nation. And Tanisha, your tribe has had an agreement with the Saguaro National Park for decades. It goes back to when the park was created. How did that change access for tribal members seeking to harvest saguaros?
3: Well, at the time, it was my great-great-aunt, Juanita Hill, who was harvesting there in that area, along with all types of family members that came from the tribe. And, you know, they talked to all of them that were out there when the park was established and let them know that, you know, harvesting was prohibited. And at the time, we would go out there and camp and actually, you know, stay for a long amount of time for almost, you know, months to harvest not only the sorrel fruit, but the mesquite beans and the choya buds. And when that happened, at the time, she had drawn so much attention from different people from the University of Arizona, Arizona State University, especially the Arizona Desert Museum, you know, all of these ethnobotanists and photographers and journalists. And, you know, when they found out that she was not allowed to come back there, they even knew the importance of her being out there and how important this was of a tradition to continue. So they wrote letters for her and, you know, sent those off to the Secretary of State. And that is who helped sign and put that into effect where we could still have access to our ancestral lands. And so the park soon started to become, you know, affiliate or more connected with the Thonawtum Nation, the tribe, and have these agreements in place to help us continue to be there.
0: And Tanisha, about what time period was this that this all transpired?
3: This was in the 60s, you know, and this all kind of continued to go and evolve from that time being, because, of course, you're running into these different types of policies through government, but also, you know, being respectful of cultural and traditionals, how we do things out there. So that was going through and fumbling through a lot of that to say, okay, well, we've got to make an exception for this because usually we don't allow this. Like, for instance, we're actually still allowed to camp there and burn fire in an area during the hottest time of the year where it's a high fire risk and drought. So, you know, that's another thing that had to evolve as well. So, yeah, it's just something that is constantly moving. And, you know, with that happening, there's been a lot of, you know, there was times when it wasn't a great relationship, but we were still there. We still occupied the space. And because of that paperwork, that permit, we were, you know, we were granted that access. And I think us just occupying the space continued to allow that access.
0: So to be clear, the tribe has had permission to harvest in this area since the 1960s. And mm-hmm. What has that been like in terms of the cultural impact?
3: Since the 1960s. And it's been a really good just keeping our foot there, because this is our tie to our land. And, you know, especially for sorrel fruit, for us is very, you know, the sorrels are sacred to us. And so to continue to have access, especially there's sorrels all through the reservation and, you know, everywhere through the nation. But that area has the highest concentration of sorrels. So these fruits are they're nutritious, they're medicinal. You know, they're a part of our ceremonies. The sorrels are a part of our creation stories. So it's been really a wonderful thing to still be able to have that access.
0: Tanisha, tribal members, park rangers, and officials, they all understand this agreement, and they expect that tribal citizens will be out in the early summer months harvesting sorrel fruits. But what about park visitors? Do they understand this agreement, and do they ever confront tribal citizens and say, hey, what are you doing? I can't do that. Why are you doing that? Why are you harvesting those fruits?
3: Oh, yes. Yes, there's been some run-ins with people in the area that, you know, have no understanding of that. They see it's a national park, and they don't know that we have permits and we're allowed to be there. So, yeah, there's been some stories of people running into some very aggressive, you know, non-natives or people who live in the area, letting them know that, you know, it's illegal and they're going to call the police on them. And, you know, they come to find out when they do that, you know, the police will politely let them know, these people have access. This is tribal access. And, you know, that has also opened up the question, well, why am I not available? Why am I not able to go and do that? You know, and so with that being the way it is, and now because of so much popularity with, you know, not only my great-great-aunt Juanita Hill and my mother, Stella Tucker, that, you know, now there's a popularity about it. So people are more understanding now, but we still once in a while will get some that have came and approached people picking out there. But there's been some pretty creative ways that the Park Service has came up with a kind of a sign, almost like an Xing sign of a person holding a saguaro rib, our tool, which is called a coipot, holding it and picking saguaro fruit. And it's almost like a street sign on the side that lets people know, like, you're going to see these people out here.
0: All right.
3: So know that that they have permission.
0: Mary Cruz, back to you. Do you anticipate perhaps park goers there at Yosemite to not understand this agreement, similar to what we're hearing Tanisha describe? And if so, how are you preparing for some of these teachable moments that might occur?
2: You know, as I hear this conversation, I'm sitting here laughing because I'm like, point taken, because I just made some notes, because these are some of the concerns that I have as well. For instance, gathering acorns. Everybody gathers acorns, but people are stopping by and they're asking, well, what are you doing? What is that? Well, this is our food. And so you're constantly educating the public about what we are doing. I literally had to, one time I was gathering some elderberries and I saw non-native people coming to gather my elderberry tree that I usually gather from. And I said, oh, what tribe are you from? And they're like, oh, we're not from a tribe. I'm like, oh, I'm sorry, but it's illegal to gather actually in Yosemite unless you're native. As I could, they're like, oh, it was really funny. But these are definitely major concerns, and that was something that I mentioned earlier as far as educating our tribal people as well, as far as how do we communicate and behave with non-tribal people when they stop and ask us, like, what are you doing? You're not supposed to do this. And have that card and explain to them, you know, we're tribal, we're local tribal people, we're allowed to do this, this is our card. But in Yosemite, the rangers there, they're all very, very aware, they're all very respectful. When I come into Yosemite and I show my access card, they always say, welcome home, and I just love that. And so they are very educated and very respectful to the local tribal people. But I was also wanting to do this sign thing, saying like, okay, you're entering into native land. You might, you know, here's the people are gathering. I just love that idea that they have a sign. I really am going to suggest something like this in our next meeting, because once all these agreements are signed and it's actually official, I think some kind of signage is very, very important to educate.
0: All right. Thank you, Mary. Tanisha, back to you. We heard Mary describe this system where tribal members will have these access cards. Do you have a similar policy there at Tohono O'odham Nation? Do tribal citizens have to have specific cards to go out and harvest saguaro, or can any tribal member do it?
3: No, it's right now, because we've been there for so long, pretty much any tribal member can go there. And that was something we even had to, again, clarify with tribal members, that no, you don't understand, it's not just like me, our family, that gets to come out there. It's all members of the tribe. So that was more clarification we had to give to tribal members. And once they understood that, then they were out there harvesting, and you know, they weren't getting questioned by any of the rangers or anything like that. So yeah, we're fortunate to not have to carry anything as far as notice or any kind of access card. The one thing we did discuss is doing is, because we have those people who come by and ask questions, we're gathering with the rangers to hopefully host a public event where they can learn about saguaro fruit harvesting and actually be able to be out there. Because they did say through the rangers, the National Park Services, that you are allowed to pick up and forage a piece of fruit. But the amount that we harvest is, you know, we're out there with 3-gallon, 5-gallon buckets. So we're harvesting consecutively for days and days and days, sometimes twice a day. And, you know, for people who are just coming in for as a visitor, yes, they can pull a fruit off and they can sample it themselves, but they can't gather more than, I want to say it's like 16 ounces is something like an amount that they can have without being, you know, getting in trouble legally.
0: And Tanisha, during that peak saguaro harvesting time, which is, as I understand it, approximately in the months of June and July, mm-hmm. can you give me a rough estimate of like how many tribal citizens or families are out there harvesting?
3: There's quite a bit. Us ourselves, because we're in this, you know, pretty much historic area campsite, I've done 10 classes in a season, and those classes can have about 20 to 30 people in them. And so that's just us. You know, we've got other villages and the youth groups and, you know, education, the educators group. Also, we have a class with all the rangers that come out. So there's multiple groups going out and harvesting. And, you know, that's hundreds of people out there during that season.
0: And are there other plants aside from the saguaro that are harvested through this special agreement?
3: Yes. So we do harvest choya buds, which they come from the staghorn choya. So during that season, it's usually right before saguaro harvesting, you'll see the buds popping out, and they're right before they flower, we pick those, and there's a process of cleaning them, and those are also, you can dry those and store those for long periods of time. There's mesquites, but there's not as many mesquites out at Saguaro National Park. There's a lot of ironwood seeds. Of course, there's our traditional, which is more medicinal, is the creosote bush that we also, there's quite a bit of that out there. So those are the main things that we do harvest that are out there. Barrel cactus, there's some fruit on there that can be used as well.
0: Now, we heard Mary mention earlier that it has really inspired young tribal members to learn more about the traditions and history. And you witnessed some of the same dynamics there at Tahuna Otham.
3: Oh, yes, absolutely. Absolutely. And there's a lot, and there's also an insurgence of that, too. And, you know, we're really happy to see that, you know, getting some of the classes out there. It's just a lot of youth groups that come out, anywhere from elementary school to, you know, junior high school kids that come out. And, you know, some of them know how to do it and some of them don't. So it's nice to have them out there to learn this and experience this. And I know with our cultural center, they host a lot of classes and groups out there where they do this with the youth groups and, you know, run them through all the history, everything that we've been through, and also just how to pick the fruit, process it, what it means to us as tribal members. And it's wonderful to see. I'm very glad to see that.
0: We're speaking with Tanisha Tucker Loose, saguaro harvester and a member of the Tahuna Otham Nation, a tribe that has had an agreement with the Saguaro National Park to harvest cactus fruits since the 1960s. We're going to take a short break. We'll come back and continue this conversation. We have another guest on the show, Andrew Gobin, who joins us from Tulalip, Washington. Stay with us. We'll be right back.

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1: We're glad you're with us today on Native America Calling. I'm Sean Spruce, and we're talking about harvesting plants and medicines. And we're specifically hearing about progress in the 10 years since the law was enacted to facilitate tribal use of federal land. 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Again, 1-800-99-NATIVE to join today's show. Andrew Gobin joins us now from Tulalip, Washington. He's the Director of Treaty Rights and Government Affairs for the Tulalip Tribes. And Andrew, thanks again for joining the show. Tulalip has an agreement to harvest huckleberries in the Mount Baker Snoqualmie National Forest. So let's start with what this area traditionally means to the tribe.
2: Yeah, certainly. So we're going to go back in time a little bit. 1855 was the signing of the Point Elliott Treaty, wherein a number of tribes, including the Skykomish people, agreed to relocate to a reservation and ceded the title to their ancestral homeland. So the co-management area that we'll be discussing is actually within the homelands of the Skykomish people.
1: All right.
2: So historically, that's what it means. To return to this place, though, is to have access to an area exclusively. And I also wanted to clarify, the agreement actually is a co-management agreement. So it's not just for the harvest. It is also for the stewardship and management of the area, specifically to encourage and enhance huckleberry propagation and production.
1: All right. Thanks for that background, Andrew. Now, going back to when the Mount Baker Snoqualmie National Forest was first created as a national park, how did that initially affect the tribe's access and also the management of these huckleberries?
2: So, again, going back to the treaty, Article 5, the tribes, in exchange for ceding title to the land, reserved certain rights to continue to fish in all of our usual and accustomed places and to hunt and to gather on open and unclaimed land. While fishing was adjudicated through the landmark U.S. v. Washington, more commonly known as the Bolt decision, the upland rights on open and unclaimed have not been adjudicated. And so we rely on widely accepted definitions that public lands constitute open and unclaimed. And so when the forest was established, those became public lands, and our people continued to return there to harvest for decades. By and large, we've had good relationships with the Forest Service, and we rely also on our consultation with the federal agencies in order to, I guess, grow those relationships, which also is sort of what brought us to the agreement.
1: And for co-management to become the plan, did that require extensive negotiation?
2: Yes, actually. So the co-management area came about because there was a ski area that was operating on a special forest use permit. And originally, when that forest use permit was granted, there was no tribal consultation. And so the ski area was moving to a year-round use, getting into hiking and mountain biking. And so this was no longer going to be a seasonal area. It was going to be a year, an annual impact, a year-long impact each year. And so tribes were consulting on the issuance or the reissuance of this special use permit. And we identified that the ski area actually was placed in an area that the Skykomish people our people traditionally burned and kept clear. This was a traditional huckleberry gathering area. And in the adjacent area, so the co-management area obviously is not at the ski area. But through those negotiations, this other area was identified as an area that the tribes could come to some agreement about managing for huckleberry specifically, also with more private access. Again, these are public lands, and so anyone can harvest in the area. However, for our people, we have access to the gates and the road systems. And that's just part of our access agreement that we have as part of the co-stewardship agreement. And the point is to get our people out there, from the young people to our elders, who may have mobility concerns, getting them out. And when you get to the co-management area, the huckleberry fields are right off of the roads, and so very accessible when you get there.
1: Well, tell us more about the actual huckleberry harvest, what that looks like, and the cultural significance.
2: Sure. So huckleberry, big mountain huckleberry, it grows only above 5,000 feet, but it's very specific to our diet. You know, this was something that would have been dried and preserved and traded up and down the river as our people, you know, contributed to these larger tribal economies. Every family had different patches. And so you would return to these patches, and every family had traditions for managing this. So this co-stewardship area represents a number of things. It does have that family access, not just specific to one family, but families get out there for a multi-generational harvest. We also do a youth camp. Ever since the co-management area came into being, the agreement that is, we started our first youth camp. It was the mountain camp. And a similar story, the park ranger at the time welcomed the youth back to their traditional area. The elders went up and they taught how to make the berry picking baskets. They taught how to do pick and preserve the berries, dry the berries. And they taught other things as well, the stories, the language, all of which, you know, is part of harvesting. That's truly what the access to our traditional foods represents, is that connection to culture and the connection to our ancestors. And when you stand in the mountains and you stand in the huckleberry area, you stand in potentially in the same footsteps as your ancestors stood and picked on these same lands. And that connection, I mean, that's the essence of who we are. You know, we have our oral traditions, so stories and songs. They preserve a lot of those history and teachings. And that reiteration of those history and teachings through song from one generation to the next, through stories from one generation to the next, is as critical as every new plant growth.
1: Andrew, your comments, they really, really do emphasize just what we're talking about here, not just with Tulalip, but the other tribal communities that are represented on this show too, and just the significance of what it means to have access to these types of plants and medicinal elements as well. I want to ask you, going back to this co-stewardship plan, could you walk us through that and describe the roles that the tribe has and then the role of the National Park Service and how you both work together to make this actually work?
2: Yeah, so again, the agreement is with the Mount Baker Snoqualmie National Forest. So it's under USDA, not parks, so a little bit different. But under the agreement, you know, we put together a 10-year management plan. So every 10 years, the management plan is reviewed and revised. We do extensive monitoring of the area. And then we have broken the area into different plats that we do management treatments on, whether that's broadcast burns in order to, you know, manage in a traditional manner using traditional techniques, bringing fire back to the landscape. which is necessary. You know, Huckleberry is a fire-adapted plant community. And so bringing fire back to the landscape is a critical component of a healthy environment for these species, not just Huckleberry, but everything that comes with them. When we can't burn, because we do work in partnership with the Forest Service, so when we're unable to burn because it's unsafe or, you know, the there's a burn review that happens and you have to meet all the criteria. And so if all the criteria can't be met and we can't do a burn, we do simulated fire. And the reason we need to continue this type of management is because the competing vegetation will stop berry production, fruit production on the plants. So again, this area was identified because fire had left the landscape, and then at some point it was, you know, purchased by Weyerhaeuser. It was managed for timber. And so the area was planted and then later clear cut. And when they clear cut it, this rich understory of huckleberry shrubs returned. And